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2: 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DJ Rain. Sitting in the driver's seat for you, man. Hey, can't wait to get to this show. Got a show coming up. Look, this is a different show. I usually like to talk a lot during my broadcast. I didn't realize that. I went back and listened to a podcast. And I'm like, man, Rain, you talk a lot. Bro, play the music. Be quiet and play the music. All right, so I'm just going to play the music. I think I'm going to call this my stellar show. You'll find out why in a minute. I got to do my reverb check-in, man. I don't know who it was in my house. And I'm going to try to keep it short because I talk too much, as I say to myself. But I don't know who it was in my house, if whether it was either my son or my wife. But they were doing something. They were trying to figure something out. And they said, Daddy, can you help me? Or can you help me with this? And I was like, sure. So I'm standing. I'm watching them work with the thing. Struggling with the thing, trying to figure out. It's like they almost got it, but they was like, "Oh, can you help me?" But they not. But I'm standing there, but they're not giving it to me, so I can do the thing that they asked me to help them with. So I can fix the thing they asked me to help them with. So I can solve the thing that they asked me to help them with. I'm standing there. My arm is stretched out. And they're frustrated, like, man, I can't get this. And I can. I said, well, give it to me. Yeah, I need some help, but I just can't figure it out. And in my mind, I'm like, this is probably how we look like to God. We pray to God for help, like, Lord, help me. But we won't release it to him. We won't give it to him so that he can take control, so that he can solve it. He can fix it. His way. We still want to hold on to the control, hold on to the thing, and we, in our finite mind, in our finite strength and our knowledge, we're still trying to figure it out. Though we're frustrated with the thing, though it's causing us pain, it's causing us agony, we can't figure it out, we're losing sleep over it. We're not giving it to God. We pray to give it to God, like, Lord, please take this issue from me. Figure this out for me. I'm going to give it to your hands. But yet, I'm going to still text her anyway. I'm going to go over there anyway. You know, I'm going to send this email anyway. You know what? I'm going to just go down to the street. Whatever sideways plan we had in our mind to try to figure it out, we're still executing our plan instead of giving it to God. And he's standing right. I was standing right there with my arm, like, oh, I'll take it. Man, he willing to take it. That's what he do. He solved problems. He fixed problems. He the ruler of everything. Ain't nothing too hard for him. I was standing right there. And they couldn't figure it out. And they got frustrated. And they asked me for help, but they wouldn't give it to me. They wouldn't hand it over to me. God is doing the same thing to you. It seems like, yo, if you have a problem, give it to me. Hand it over to me. Let me fix it. Let me do it. Stand still and see that I am God. He gonna work that thing out, man. I know you're probably thinking, well, did he finally give it to you? I don't even know. I probably walked. No, I mean, I probably just walked away. I was like, wait, well, you're not going to. Give it to me. I'm not going to stand here all day. I'm out. I got other things to do. I got to cut grass. I got to blow my roof off. I got to wash the car or something. I got some dad stuff to do. Anyway, I just thought about that, man. That's dope. It's pretty cool. Just give it to God. All right, people, we're going to come back and we're going to tell you why it's a stellar show. Don't go anywhere. It's the Reverb Live Show with DJ Rain. You know what? Before I get into my stellar show, I got to play this song. A friend of mine sent me this song. It's a long time House Judah friend of mine. His name is Mike Ray, but he goes by My Peace. He's been doing music for over 20 something years. Ever since I met this guy, he used to rock stages with us on House of Judah. Speaking of House of Judah, we're having a House of Judah reunion party. It's the biggest party going on in North Florida, and it's going to happen FAMU Homecoming. You're going to hear more about that as time goes on, but I wanted you to let you know. I'll give you more information about that. But he was part of those House of Judah days where he was performing. When the young guys at the time, he was a young man that performed, and he's still putting out music today. Here's his song right now. I told him I was going to play it for him because he said he just dropped something. I said, yo, I'll play it for you, man. The name of the song is entitled Good Day. Good Day in Christ. Y'all go check it out. Don't go anywhere. We're coming back with the Stella show. It's the Reverb Live show with DJ Rain.
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5: 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DJ Rain in here with you. Hope you're hanging out. Having a good time with me, man. Listen, I told you this was the stellar show. I'm going to tell you why it's a stellar show. This may be news to some people. This may just be like, oh, I already knew that. It's been good for you. But the Stellar Awards already happened. It's come and gone. I don't know if you watched it on air, broadcast it. It happened back in August, like mid-August, and then it was taped. They usually tape the show live. This year it was in Charlotte, North Carolina. And then it premieres. It airs later on. So they aired it like 2 weeks later after they do their edits, their cuts. You know, the show be long. Christian people be singing too long. They got to cut the show. Like, we've been to a couple Stellar Awards before the Reverb Live Crew. We worked some of the side shows and did a bunch of interviews, did a bunch of artist drops, got some press passes. Thanks to my man, Mr. Matt. But we went to some of those shows before. We sat in the show, and it's like a 4 hour, 3 to 4 hour thing. But you get to see all the stars of the industry, all the stars of the genre. And it's just great to see. And it's like one big Christian family. It's dope, man. But so it aired on BET like at the end of August, August the 30th. This year was hosted by Kirk Franklin. I think this is his fourth or fifth, sixth time hosting a Stellar Awards. He's not new to this, right? He's been there for a while. I'm gonna just let the cat out of the bag now. The major honorees this year was Tasha Cobbin, and she received the Aretha Franklin Icon Award, and Pastor Mike Jr., which I, you know, wait a minute, I mean, just he received the Thomas A. Dorsey Most Notable Achievement Award. I don't know what he achieved. But he got an award for most notable achievement. Usually that's given to people that have gone decades and have done a lot of things in the industry, but this year they felt moved to give it to Pastor Mike Jr. But hey, you know, let me put a disclaimer out there now, because I'm gonna say it again later. I've always had issues with how the Stellar Award Committee goes about choosing and picking and deciding on the winners of these awards. I don't think it's representative of the amount of albums they sold, the longevity of a career. I don't think they base it on fan favorites, appearances, whatever. I really think it's based on an engine, and the engine that's pushing these people, the labels, and whatever backdoor deals is going on. Not to say nobody earned it or deserved it, because there's a lot of people that did a lot of great stuff that got the award and do deserve it. But there's some decisions that they make. I'm like, huh? And it's not just me. It's a lot of people. For instance, I give you one. And this is going back to Pastor Mike Jr. He won Best Gospel Rap Artist, Best Christian Gospel Rap Artist of the Year. How you do? He's not even a Christian rapper. And there's other gentlemen, other people that have been in there in that category the year he won, in that category for years, decades, continue to put out music in that genre. It just like, who's making these? That's almost as if Indie Tribe did one choir song and they got Quartet of the Year. You see what I'm saying? That's like the Walls group. You know the Walls is like the brothers and singers group. That's like they came out, and they're not a quartet, but that's like if they came out with a song, a really good song, people like, but they just gave them quartet, traditional quartet of the year. Like, that doesn't make sense. And I know I'm sitting on the soapbox, I'm doing all this talking, but anyway, I've always had some gripes about some of the decisions of the winners. Need to have more people in the room when they, instead of just picking names from a hat. All right. Continuing on. Who else was some other notable major winners? I guess that was it. But what I want to do Well, I guess I'm gonna let the cat out of the bag anyway. So, Artist of the Year, top winners, Lisa Knowles Smith and the Brown Singers took home a win for Revival Live in Dallas, with Ablaze won for New Artist of the Year. Now, that's, you know, Ablaze, he's been cooking a little bit. So those were the big names. I didn't mention Female Vocalist of the Year, Male Vocalist of the Year, Album of the Year, Best Christian Hip Hop Artist of the Year. Those are the ones that people those are the ones that I really care about. For this space anyway. So this is what I'm going to do. I'm going to call this my Stellar Show. The songs I play from here on out, they were either Stellar nominated or they won the Stellar this year. I'm going to go through some of the categories and I'm playing something. You know, Ty Tribbett got nominated, of course. He's been on a tear lately. He's just racking up awards, but he's been putting out some good music and good projects out there. And I really want to, and I'm even holding to this secret. I don't even know who won Best Christian Hip Hop Artist of the Year. They don't even have that on the main stage. They do that like on a different stage on a different day somewhere when they make that announcement. But I'm going to look it up and I'm going to tell you who it is. But I might as well give you this one. Darren, I'm going to play this one next. Daryl Walls earned Artist of the Year. This is the same Walls family that I was talking about, the brother. I don't know if he's the oldest brother or middle brother. I don't know. But he earned Artist of the Year and Contemporary Male Artist of the Year. Song titled Heart of Mine. So I'm gonna play that song. Every song I play here on out is a stellar song. I'm just gonna give it to you. Now, if you heard of all the winners already, that's great. If you saw the award show, that's great. If you did not, I'm gonna fill you in. This should have been happened. You should have been saw it already. And they were pushing this movie. I'm gonna tell you this movie that they're actually pushing out as well too, that they were really trying to get everybody behind it and support. And I want you guys to support it too. It's a Christian film. I'll tell you more about it when we get back. It's the Reverb Live Show with DJ Rain. Here is Daryl Walls. Here his Stellar Award nominated song and award winning song, Heart of Mine.
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2: Darryl Walls, you just heard his song, his Stella Award-winning song, Heart of Mine. He actually took home two awards, like I mentioned before, that year. DJ Rain for you. It's my Stellar show. Stellar Award show. I'm going to say Stellar Award-winning because it makes it seem like I won an award for radio or station of the year, or radio producer of the year, or radio personality of the year. I did not. Didn't even make the cut. Didn't even apply for the job. But anyway, matter of fact, they even have a category for that, too. They have a category for a radio station of the year, radio personality of the year. And I think they even made one for online show of the year as well, too. But hey, Darryl Walls did take home two awards that year. But the person that got the most nominations, Kim Pearson and John P. Key, they tied for the most nominations. They have seven nominations that year. Seven. That's a lot. They're putting out some good. We should even just give them a ode to Kim and John and play something by them. But for the artist of the year, it was a deep category, man. Jacqueline Carr was in that category. Kim Pearson, like I said, that this is one of the seven. Tasha Cobbs Leonard and Ty Tribbett on the road live. Look, that Ty Tribbett, that was some steep category. Like, Jacqueline Carr been putting out stuff. Tasha Cobbs, she's a legend already. Ty got catalogs. And Kim Pearson, she's good. And then here comes Darryl. Hey, you know, praise God for it. Praise God for it. Song of the Year. Song of the Year is, here's the nominations. Abel featuring Kim Burrell. Come Jesus Come, Stephanie McWyart. On the Way, remix featuring Erica Campbell. Promises, Alicia Knowles Smith. And Your Love, Kim Pearson again. Winner of that one, Promises by Alicia Knowles Smith. I will play that when we come out of the break. It's the Reverb Live Show with DJ Rain.
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Promises by Lisa Knowles Smith. Yeah, I told you that. Yo, that song, okay, I see why she pulled that out the bag. You play that at church, church is shut down. I'm feeling it, man. I'm feeling it. Yo, let's keep it moving. Male Artist of the Year. This is the Stellar Award winning show. DJ Rain here checking in with you. I'm just giving you the rundown of the Stellar Awards. Every song I play from now on out is going to be Stellar Award nominated, or they won a Stellar Award for it. So I'm just going through. If you haven't heard of these winners yet, Stellar Awards been happened. But if you haven't heard it, I'm going through the winners right now. Male Artist of the Year. Ashawn Bynum, true to him. Darryl Walls, John P. Key, there goes another nomination. Jonathan McReynolds and Ty Tribbett. The winner on this one, I wish I had a drum roll thing. Bank. Do I have a sound machine with the drum roll? I got this. I mean, it's close. I guess I can do it after. Jonathan McReynolds, still live, featuring Jamal Roberts. He's the winner of that one. Let me see. Who else can I give it to? The Albertina Walker, Female Artist of the Year. Adia. Yo, Adia, for the past couple years, she's been cooking. Ja'Kayla Carr, of course. Kim Pearson is another nomination. Lisa Knowles Smith. Miranda Curtis. And Tasha Cobbs Leonard. Again, these are some great people. Great, great nominations. Did great. Good job, Stellar Award people, committee people. Winner of that category goes to Lisa Knowles Smith. Let me see. Winner. Now, this is New Artist of the Year. Ablaze. Song entitled Ablaze. Ashawn Bynum, true to him. Bishop Charles Ellis and Greater Grace Worship Choir. You rarely hear a choir get Artists of the Year. They usually save any choir people for

0: 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I can feel it.
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3: 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Shouts out to Tracy the Professor. It has been my fault. The reason why we haven't linked up, it's just been a crazy work week, but I'm in the studio by myself, and this is the Stella Award winning show right here. We're announcing all the winners of the past Stella Awards that just happened. And this one, this song, Ablaze, the group entitled Ablaze, they won. What was it that they? I even forgot what the award they won. I'm gonna look it up. But the reason why they this song is weird to me is because they're not even singing. Nah, they won New Artists of the Year, and they don't even sing. So I'm gonna give them credit for this. It's a young group. It's like a youth choir. And you should see these kids as, you know, when they first started, they was young, they were younger. And as, you know, they start putting out more tracks, they're live, they're exuberant. You should watch the videos. They're live, they're exuberant. Watch the videos. You see they have a lot of choreography. They just look like good church kids having a good time in the Lord, right? But this track that they won for, they just out here just dancing. It's a dance musical track. I can barely hear what they saying. How do you beat a whole choir that's saying actual words? I don't know, but I guess they dancing for the Lord, but I don't know. Anyways, I cut that short. I'd rather jump into something else. Ty Tribbett did an interesting project, right? He was nominated for a couple awards, and he's actually nominated for He did an album, or you know, let me say he did like a project. The project entitled him going live on the road. He's doing his performing some of his old songs in different cities, and he just made an album off of it, like a live worship track or a live album listening thing where they're performing some of the old tracks, and it's great. Ty got catalogs of songs and hits to his name. I'm just going to jump into one right now, and when we come back, we're going to talk about some other stuff. All right, we're going to get into some more categories. I'm going to name them for you real quick, but when we jump back in, I got to play this Ty Tribbett track, man. Don't go anywhere. It's the Reverb Live Show with DJ Rain.
0: 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It's going to be a great show. I can feel it.
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1: Reverb Live Show, DJ Rain giving you this stellar performance. I'm going through and playing all the stellar nominated or winning songs. That was Ty Tribbett. His song did not win. He won something, though. Hold on. I mean, he didn't win for that genre or that category. But I'm gonna take a pause and take a break, and I want to come back and tell you about this movie. They were pushing this movie the whole entire Stellar Awards. The name of the song is called the name of the movie is called God With Us. It's going to open in theaters November 13th. So you got time to get your church group together, get your bus, get your group, your men's group, your women's group, children's group, whatever. Come out and see this movie. It's about a young woman in an impossible position, a young man torn between trust and faith, and a birth that could change the fate of the world. In this modern day parable, childhood sweethearts, Mary and Joseph, embark on a divine mission. God With Us is a gripping drama with heart, humor, and soul. That means it got black people in it. That explores the themes of grace, growth, and the power of unconditional love. What I like about this, it's really, it's like a reimagined nativity story with a modern urban setting. That's going to be set in Maryland, for those that don't know how, but it's Maryland. They follow a couple, an unwed couple, Mary Ann Thomas and her boyfriend, Joseph Junie Love, as they face an unexpected miraculous pregnancy. So the cast actually involves, it's a pretty big cast. One of the names to mention is Lil Rel. He's a famous big time comedian. He was all throughout the Stellar Award show. Aspen Kennedy, Ashley Olivia Fisher, and some others, man, but Lil Rel is in that movie. Please go check it out. Again, it airs in theaters, national theaters, November the 13th. You have time to go and get your group together, put it on the church calendar, put on the church announcements, get it to Sister Mary them so she can put it up on the church bulletin board, however you do it. But make sure y'all go check that out. All right, let's go back to some of these nominees, man, because I'm running out of show here. Traditional Album of the Year. Winner for that one is Jacalyn Carden, Legends. Great. I'm not even going to give you the people who was in it. I'm going to tell you the name. Urban Single Performance of the Year. On the Way. Remix with Erica Campbell and Adia, which is pretty dope. It's pretty dope, pretty dope. This is you got to get this one to him. Traditional Choir of the Year goes to John P. Key and New Life. There was a lot of people in that one. Bishop Brian, B. Chase Williams, and J.J. Harrison. Let me see who else. Traditional Artist of the Year, Jacalyn Carr. She won that one. Okay, now here's the one that's dear to my heart. But here's the one, you know, I can't knock him for this one. Rap Hip-Hop Gospel Album of the Year. Here's the I'm going to go through the nominees on this one. Childlike CeCe. Okay, no problem. Her album All We Like Sheep. Mike Teezy, Party in Heaven. Mike Teezy's been putting out good stuff for the longest. Lecrae, Reconstruction. I ain't gonna front, I was a Lecrae lover. Then I was a Lecrae like, I ain't feeling him because he's trying to not do some other stuff, but he's back on track now. He was going through some stuff. He's back online. Came out this album called Reconstruction. It's dope. Me and wifey like it. DFG Soul, Walking with Purpose. Yeah, that was it. And I don't even know that dude, but Lecrae won that one. He was up. I mean, everybody couldn't really stand a chance. This is the biggest person in Christian hip hop. Let me see what else. I wanted to see. Here's for all you praises out there. Praise and Worship Album of the Year goes to Todd Delaney. Promises. Get that, brother. Anything he put out is gold, man. Praise and Worship Song of the Year. Javonta Patton, Your Name. I'm gonna have to go and check that one out. Here's another one though. Rap Hip Hop Song of the Year. Lecrae, Headphones. 1K for You and Forrest Frank. Move It. No, that song didn't even really move the charts, really. here's the two. I'm not even. Here's where I don't like what the Stellar people are doing. They're not asking people who listen to this at all. They're just going for the big engines and the big machines that push these artists. Javon Dewan and the Trap Stars. 10X My Blessing. Have y'all ever heard that song? No. Jess Cordell, Moving. Never heard that song before. No one Christian hip hop DJ is playing that. I don't even hear it on the radio. But the winner of that one goes to Jess Cordell, Moving. Matter of fact, I'm gonna play it for you. No, I'm gonna play the Erica Campbell song. Then I'm gonna come back and play this song. All right, we're gonna take a quick break and come back. It's Reverb Live Show with DJ Ram.
2: 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I can feel it.
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Carrying more than what I need is my problem, Lord. I'm sorry, Lord. Sometimes I go back when you call me for past failures that I probably hoarded. So I just keep working this faith until it's out of order. Said I just

0: My peace has a name, and it's Jesus. It's power in the name of Jesus. His victory has a name, and it's Jesus. Protection has a name, and it's Jesus. Deliverance has a name, and it's Jesus. It's power in the name of Jesus. His victory has a name, and
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2: 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DJ Rain here. Shouts out to those that are sticking around to the end of this show. I hope you've enjoyed it, man. I've been trying to go through this list of stellar award-winning, stellar nominating people. You just heard On The Way Remix with Erica Campbell and Adia. A good friend of mine knows her too, man. Doug Jackson's good friend of Adia. And The song that we just played is the name, Jess Cordell. Jess Cordell, if you didn't know, his song Moving, Jess Cordell, he won the Rap Hip Hop Song of the Year. Again, these are one of the choices where machines are pushing this thing, not the people, not the spins, because he doesn't have either of those. But I'm listening to the song, and you know, I had to go back and read up on the guy's his story. His music career started back in 2016. He came out of, was it the Marine Corps? I think that's what U.S. Marine Corps. So he was a serviceman. He served this country, and when he got out of that, he said, "Yo, I'm gonna get into this music thing." So look, he's been putting out music for a little while. I guess he's just getting out his just due. But again, according to record play, according to popularity, according to spins, he ain't got it. There's something else that's pushing him up there. And again, Rain, who are you to say he don't deserve it? You're right. It's not the DJ Rain Awards, it's the Stellar Awards. But I just don't understand their nominee, especially in these types of categories of hip hop. And rap and hip hop songs of the year and albums of the year is just a complete miss to me. And this song 10X My Blessing, none of them is a rappers. Not one of them is a rapper. Isaac Caree, Jazzy Faye, Gas Money. I guess they're probably rappers. Blanco Brown, isn't that a secular guy? Black Smoke Music. Like I wouldn't even put them in there. I wouldn't even let them enter. Wouldn't do it. Like, hold gospel music to a standard and be like, nah, bro, you can't just make anything and then just get, no. Like for instance, like what they did to Snoop. Snoop made one gospel album. Granted, he put everybody on the album. Everything was a feature. Every song that he was on was a feature of some gospel great, but he had the money to do it. And he won Gospel Album of the Year. Why? Like, it just paints the impression that anybody can win this award. All you got to do is live any kind of way, do anything you want to, just put a bunch of names on there, pay any kind of money, and you get an award. Not to say Snoop ain't no Christian. Not to say Snoop didn't do a good job putting all these gospel legends on the thing. You know what Snoop is. You know what he's about. Yeah, I heard he's a good dad, good father. Yeah, great, great, great, great. But your lifestyle and your music that has been making you money for years, and the next album you make, no love for God. So let's hold this award to a standard. The people that make this award, the people that are entering these, and it's not like they're entering their name in the competition, but they put out these music because this is their life. This is what they've been living for years and years. They put blood, sweat, and tears on it. They walk this thing out to put out this music, and they tour, and they go to churches, and they do all this stuff, and they live a life that's exemplary. That should be exemplary of a gospel artist, because we're trying to set the tone and standard that we're living an example for our King. and you let anybody come in there and get the award, just living, just throw money at it. But anyway, that's just me. It's just don't start the TJ Rain Awards. Let me get to the other stuff. HBCU Choir of the Year. When it goes to Fort Valley State, FAMU was nowhere mentioned. Howard was mentioned. Is it there? They're on the list. Remember I told you about they had radio awards? They got radio awards. So top market radio award goes to WPZE Praise 102.5 Atlanta, of course. 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I don't know if you could. How do you? 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But other people like Hands Up Radio, Black Gospel Radio, shouts out to them. They got it. They got a nod. 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I like this category. 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The Bobby Parker Show. The Tracy Morgan Show. Tracy's amazing. And then Willie Moore Jr. I didn't even know he was still doing gospel radio. I thought some stuff transpired, but okay. And Gospel Announcer of the Year goes to Trey Nicholson of WBZF FM Glory 98.5, Florence, South Carolina. All right, people, that's the end of my show, man. I hope you had a good time listening to some of these tracks and getting informed. Go watch it on YouTube, probably, or go to, if you got BT Plus, Stars, whatever, I don't know. However you get your stuff, see if you can go find the Stellar Awards. And I don't know, maybe they can watch the whole show or something. But anyway, it was great hanging out with you on this Stellar Award show. My name has been DJ Rain. It's been great. Y'all be blessed. I will see y'all next time. 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
1: 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Welcome to the Hallelujah Praise Party. 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
7: Get some help in the house. All right. Anybody remember these kind of songs? 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Play it again. Come on. 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

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Hallelujah. Come on. 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

0: Every morning that we wake up, we ought to tell the Lord, thank you, Lord, for giving me one more day. Aren't you glad to see one more day?
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0: out of the grave. You won't repeat a battle. 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He did it, a breakthrough. I said he did it, a breakthrough.
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1: I don't care what it has been. I came to tell you the report of the Lord. And the report of the Lord is you're still winning.

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1: 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In his right hand, he has pleasures for you. 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

0: April Hall. 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You know something? I sure would love to hear Tamala. 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Just stay right there.
1: Yes, he is.
0: I'm gonna get y'all signals. Just watch me.

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And you look really good right now. You don't look like what you've been through. Would you sing to us how he brought you out of that place for you to be looking like that?

0: 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And guess what? 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
1: For someone facing incredible obstacles in your life, I want you to lean on God and trust His flawless record. He never fails. He can do the impossible.

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1: I've seen him do it.
0: He can turn the mess you're in to an awesome miracle. Yes, he can.
1: I know he can.
0: I've seen him do it.
1: I've seen him do it.
0: So whatever problem you've got,
1: problem you've got,
0: just let it go.

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1: I've seen him do it. I've seen him do it.
0: Hallelujah. Oh. I've lived long enough to see God do phenomenal things. Oh, yes, I have. I've seen God give people supernatural strength when they didn't know how they were going to make it. I've seen him use the most unlikely people to do incredible things. So I wrote this verse for those of you that are less than perfect. Listen.

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1: 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We are so glad you're here to start your day with us. Over the next hour, we'll fill your morning with powerful worship music, uplifting scriptures, and inspirational quotes to remind you that every sunrise brings a brand new opportunity to live with faith, joy, and gratitude. Whether you're driving to work, making breakfast, or just taking a quiet moment before the world wakes up, this is your time to recharge your spirit and recenter your heart. 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Now let's begin with a song that reminds us of God's endless love and grace.

When you feel like you're drowning, remember your lifeguard walks on water. Matthew 14:25-27. 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
1: 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Daryl, come up. 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

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Deuteronomy 31:8. 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
2: 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Hallelujah. Yes, Lord.

Let everything that have breath praise the Lord. Praise ye the Lord. 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

Sowing tears, what you water will grow. Never fear, it's all under control. The storm is here, but I'm sleep on the boat. Yes, everything I went through, I knew I would be blessed. Yeah. Try to pull me down, but I see the mark, so I press. Christ brought me out so many times, why stress?

Because of the Lord's great love, we are not consumed, for his compassions never fail. They are new every morning. 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
6: 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But Rahab believed in the God of Israel. And when Jericho fell, God protected Rahab because of her faith. 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

it's gonna be all right. Oh yeah, it's gonna be all right. Just hang in there. Even wanna talk to some of the men. We got some good men out there too.

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1: 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It's informational, it's inspirational, and it's insightful because we plan to wake you up on Wednesday. 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
1: Yes. 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

0: Good morning, my friends. I am Dr. Tawanda Davis, pastor of Elevate Church Tallahassee. Did you know that God is shifting his people from one assignment to the next, from one opportunity to the next, and from one season to the next? Well, our job is to get ready for that next level experience in him. Join me in the broadcast this morning as we learn more about getting to that next level in God. Here we go. So resonating about what happens when somebody makes a decision about you and that decision really isn't true. They make a decision about your future and they're making it based on incomplete information. I thought about Nelson Mandela. Nelson Mandela spent 27 years under South Africa's apartheid system. 27 years, y'all, I'm going to tell you, is a very, very long time. It's long enough for people to assume that the world has really forgotten about you, that the world has moved on without you. It's long enough for somebody to believe that your voice doesn't have the influence or the impact like it used to be. Long enough to believe that your voice has been silenced. And a long time ago, this same young man in 1990 walked out of that prison. And 4 years after that, at 75 years old, he became the president of South Africa. And here is why I value his story. 27 years could have changed what he wanted. 27 years could have changed what he dreamed about. 27 years could have made him settle. 27 years could have convinced him that too much time has passed. There's too much water under the bridge, and that ship has already sailed. But somewhere beneath the years, beneath all of his confinement, and beneath everything that tried to reduce him and break him down, take his self-worth, there was still something in him reaching for what he still wanted. And that's exactly, Elevate, where I want to meet you this morning, because there's some things that life has tried its best to talk you out of wanting because of the years, because of the struggle, because of the disappointments. There are some things that disappointment all by itself has tried to bury within you. There are some things that you used to believe God for, but you stopped talking about it, praying about it, wanting it and desiring it because too much time has passed. But I came this morning to ask you one question. And as the Lord told me to ask you this, he said, ask him, do you still want it? Oh my God. Do you still want it? After the years, after the delay, after the ambushments of the enemy, after all of the disappointment, and after everything that tried to convince you that your best days were already behind you, God told me to ask you, do you still want it? That thing did something to me. And so that's what we're going to be talking about. Do you still want it? And this is the thing, I believe that question brings us to a response, like a call and response. And so if he's asking you, do you still want it? Your response should be, I still want it. Oh, my goodness. Whatever your want is, and that's the thing, the enemy has done his best to strip some of you all of your identity, strip you of the purpose and promise that God has ordained for you from the very foundation. And so now when you open Joshua 14, that 14th chapter, we meet a man who answers that question for us. And y'all said his name is Caleb. Caleb had waited 45 years for something God had spoken, decreed, and declared over his life. 45 years had passed. A whole generation had died out in the wilderness. The circumstances had changed, and Caleb, yes, had gotten older, because the Bible says this right at this very moment in this chapter. He's now 85 years old. But when his moment finally came, he didn't ask for something easier. He didn't ask for something smaller, dwindled down. He didn't ask for something that required less of his faith. But at 85 years old, Caleb looked at Joshua and said, "Now, therefore, give me this mountain." In other words, Elevate, after everything that you've been through, you're telling the Lord in your response that I still want what belongs to me. That's what I need you to understand. This is a call and response kind of message. In other words, when I say, "Do you still want it?" then I need you to open your mouth with a resounding voice and say, "Yes, I still want it." Ooh, that's what we're preaching from this morning. Because I believe this thing is probably perhaps the greatest evidence that God ain't finished with you. He's not finished fulfilling his purpose, fulfilling that promise, fulfilling that goal or dream in your life. It's not simply because right now you're still just surviving. Maybe the evidence is that after everything that you have survived, there's still something in you that refuses to stop reaching for what God has promised. Something in you won't allow you to settle, because every now and again, when you think you're at that moment of resigning and giving up, something comes along spiritually and begins to nudge you to say, "God ain't finished yet." When you find yourself in a place like this, recognizing that there's still a push for something better. Yeah. Y'all, that's a rare moment. That's a rare moment, because what I have come to understand is sometimes this flesh will override this spirit if it's not posited well. Because life doesn't usually, hear this, attack your faith directly, but it works on your want. Do y'all see that? Life is not attacking your faith directly, but it start working on the want. It start working on the promise that God made. It start working on the goals that you have, the dreams that you have dreamed of. Glory to God. In other words, if disappointment hits you enough times, it's almost like clipping you to your knees. If the wait gets long enough, and if enough doors keep on closing, you can still believe in God and quietly stop believing that what you once wanted is still possible for you to have. Yes. Anybody ever been there? Amen. You still believe God, but here you are wondering if what I want, I can still have. And that is really the weight of this message this morning, because before we ever get to Caleb saying, "Give me my mountain," we have to deal with what happens to us when life has been trying to convince us that we ought to stop wanting the mountain in the first place. That's how the enemy has tricked a lot of us. Because God tells us, he said, "It's my good pleasure to give you the kingdom." And wrapped up in that kingdom is my want. Wrapped up in that kingdom is my goal. Wrapped up in the kingdom is my purpose. Glory to God. And so that is where I want to come after y'all today, because I don't want to talk about this thing so much in general terms. But I believe that one of the greatest battles that we as believers are fighting is not whether we still love God. It's not that we believe that he is the God of the Bible and we understand the scriptures. But our struggle is that life has hit some of us so many times that somewhere along the way, we stop believing in ourselves. Ooh, we stop believing we could do it. We stop believing that there's nothing too hard for God. We stop believing that there's still something more. There's still something bigger that God has for me. Have you ever stepped back, Lynn, and just realized that this ain't all of my life, Cammy? This cannot be the sum total of what he has purposed for me, 61 years old. But this still cannot be the sum total of my end. Do y'all see it? Some of y'all believe it is. Some of y'all believe that where you are right now, that's all it's ever gonna be. Some of y'all believe that where you are is all that God has in store for you. Oh, so this is the theme. God says that, and because some of them have positioned themselves like this, they stop reaching, they stop moving, they stop pushing to believe. Yeah, they kept working hard, but they just lowered their expectation. They still showed up, but they have no expectation in what I can do anymore. In other words, you've learned how to survive out loud without dreaming too big. Oh, my goodness. Y'all missed that. You learn how to survive out loud. People know you making it. They see you made it over that struggle, but you don't dare to dream too big. So God told me to tell you, Elevate, that we are living in a season where the enemy, watch this, has curated an entire culture around lowered expectations. Yeah. Oh, y'all don't know what that means. Let me tell you, so when I say curated, I mean he's established something intentional. It was designed on purpose for your expectations to be lowered. And he did it so subtly that most of y'all never even noticed that you signed up for it. Oh, my God. So, no, he didn't have to take your faith. He just had to shrink it. He didn't have to stop you from believing in God. He just needed you to stop believing that God had anything left worth you reaching for. Oh my God. So, yeah. So, God says, so he curated timelines on social media that convinced you that everybody else's breakthrough came faster than yours, that everybody is being blessed but you, that everybody's ship is coming in but yours. He curated conversations that taught you to call your settling and called it contentment and called your fear as I'm just using wisdom in this season. So God says he curated a version of adulthood where your tired became your normal and you just surviving was just good enough. Ooh, glory to God. And so I'm here to tell you the danger of a curated culture for the body of Christ is that it comes dressed up looking like you're just a mature saint. It comes dressed up as realism. Glory to God. It comes dressed up as I'm just being grateful for what I have, because that's what Paul said, whatever state you're in, to be content. When the truth is, some of y'all just stop saying, I still want it out loud. You're ashamed to say, I still want to go to school. You're ashamed to say, I can still get that degree. You're ashamed to say, I still want that business. You're ashamed to say, I believe I can get that promise. Because after enough closed doors, after you done had enough unanswered prayers, enough betrayals, enough setbacks, enough years looking like nothing what you imagined, or certainly not nothing what you wanted, the temptation for some of y'all is to settle into the idea that the best part of my life is already behind me. Oh, my God, from Zion. But I came, how to say, I came all the way over here on 1160 Capitol Circle Southeast to upset, disturb, and to shut that disposition down. Because I want to tell you, Elevate, God said, tell them they're still here. You're still breathing. You're still standing. And you're still alive. That means you are in the land of the living. And if you were on Bible study, you already recognize what he said, that there's still some goodness right here. Oh, yeah, yeah. There's still some goodness. That means there's still some working that God is doing. And so I want to tell you, God said he ain't finished writing the story. I love that. And because he's not finished writing the story, as long as he is writing, as long as he has pen in hand, you don't get to put a period. Y'all heard this before, where there's supposed to be a comma. Oh, my God. Y'all, I'm telling you, there was a time in my life when the enemy had convinced me that the best part of my life was already behind me. But the last time I read my Bible, it never told me that my best days had to be behind me. As a matter of fact, watch this. Psalms 92 and 14, Kena, says they shall still bring forth fruit, Christopher, in old age. They shall be fat and flourishing.
1: Thank you, Lord.
0: Ooh, I like that part right there. That means there is no expiration date, Elevate, on fruitfulness. When God still has purpose attached to your life, there's no expiration date on his promise. In other words, you've come, you have some years behind you. Absolutely. We all do. But God says you still got some fruit in front of you. Oh, my goodness. He says, so he says, you can have disappointments behind you, but in front of the disappointments, there's always still going to be some fruit. He said, yeah, you're going to have some closed doors, what, behind you, but in front of you, God says, if you expect it, there's still going to be some open doors. Oh, yeah. And so maybe this word is supposed to be for somebody specific. Maybe he tailored this for one, two, or three people. I don't know. But he told me to tell you that you haven't seen the best of what he can still do with your life. Oh, somebody needs to hear that. Oh, I see you waving, Mama, at 81 years old. God said, you still haven't seen the best of what I'm about to do in your life. Somebody better reach up and grab it down. He said, you still haven't seen the best of what I can do. And so now I understand where the scripture says, and your latter days shall be greater than your former days. Because why? There's some fruit, Jordan, right in front of you. So let me give you some scripture since you need to see it. Every time I flip through, I'm looking. I was trying to find where you know how you set this thing up, where the enemy be telling you it's your ending. Well, I kept on looking, and God showed me some people in the Bible where he still wasn't finished yet. Uh-huh. Abraham still holding a newborn at 100 years old. Sarah still laughing her way into a nursery room at 90 years old. Moses still getting new assignments at 80 years old. Noah still building an ark with a hammer in his hand at 600 years old. And Anna, ooh, yes, yes, Erica, I thought about you. Anna still interceding in the temple. Did y'all know that? That Anna was still praying in the temple at 84 years old. Good God from Zion. So I couldn't find not one place in the Bible where God closed somebody's story while they still had breath in their body. But watch this. But here's the key. While they still had faith in their mouth. That's the key. See, you can have breath in this body and still miss it because of your lack of faith and expectation. But as long as they had faith in their mouth. Oh, my God. There's not one place. Glory to God. Oh, so now that takes us and allows us to see why Caleb spoke so powerfully in that 14th chapter. When we first meet him in Numbers 13, he's approximately 40 years old. Moses sends, to give you context, Moses sent 12 spies into Canaan and 10 come back talking foolery about giants. They talked about the fortified city and everything that makes the promise look impossible. And so now Joshua and Caleb, they see the giants. Yeah, they saw them same giants. But they interpret the giants through what God said.
1: Yeah.
0: Ooh, glory. He said, if we delight in the Lord, he will give us the land. So they saw it through the words of what God had spoken concerning them. Everybody else saw opposition and decided they can't go forward. Yeah. Caleb saw opposition and says in Numbers 13 and 30, here it is, let us go up at once. See, that's the thing. See, if you stall, if you hesitate, when God tell you to move, you will sit there and think of every reason why you can't do something. But look at what he said. Let us go up at once and possess it, for we are well able to overcome it. That's what you need to tell yourself concerning your I still want it moment. Let us go up at once because we are still able to overcome it. That means, Elevate, that there can be a considerable distance between God said it and I'm standing in it. Oh, my goodness.
1: Yes.
0: 45 years. There can be a distance there between what he said and now I'm standing in it. And some of y'all are struggling. Ooh, you're struggling so hard right there. Because nobody told you how long a promise could take.
2: Uh-huh. That's it.
0: Oh, as Abraham. As David. As Joseph. See, here's the thing. We are the masters at the moment of receiving. That's that Amos 9 and 13. Things gonna happen so fast. Make your head swim. We ready. We're the masters at receiving, but we haven't been taught, or some of us, we're just not willing to learn how to live in the space between when God speaks and when God's word actually shows up on the scene. Because that gap, Elevate, that stretch of time where the prophecy has been given, but the possession hasn't arrived, that's where a lot of us get in trouble. Oh, I want to teach you. And see, and nobody shows us that gap better than Caleb. God said, I have put a living and breathing example back then in front of you to show you that it is possible. That I can still give you your mountain at 85 years old. Caleb didn't wander in the wilderness for 40 years, y'all, because he sinned. So let's take that off the table. Because the enemy has had some of y'all so hemmed up, making you feel that you're not worthy of the promise and then the expectation. But he didn't wander in the wilderness because he sinned. He didn't wander because he doubted.
2: Yeah.
0: But he went through 40 years of wilderness because of somebody else's unbelief.
2: Right.
0: Y'all, I want y'all to think about the weight of that for a moment. He believed God, but he still had to walk with people who didn't.
2: Yeah.
0: He was ready to enter the promised land. Joshua and Caleb were ready. But the people around them, they weren't ready.
2: Amen.
0: Oh, I know it doesn't. See, this stuff like this, it don't seem fair. When the delay of the promise, the delay of that healing, of that breakthrough, of that open door, is not even your fault. Oh, my goodness. It be your own people sometimes. It ain't even your fault why you not being blessed. Do y'all, ooh, you say, well, God, why I got to suffer for them? Anybody ever ask that question but me? And the part that can mess with your theology here, because we can handle suffering a little bit better if it was my mess. It was my fault. But it sure cuts, that thing cuts a little bit differently when your hands are clean. Good God. How many of y'all have had something in your life and the first commentary like I did, that was me, let me raise my hand. I said, God, that wasn't my fault. Now, that wasn't on me, Jesus. I did what you told me to do. I prayed like you told me to pray. I showed up like you told me to show up. I believe like you told me to believe. So why am I having to live with the consequences of something that I didn't even do? Oh, that'll mess with your theology. Oh, yes. Yeah, so, and this is what I believe the Holy Spirit let me see. He showed me the game Connect Four. Ooh, Quentin, it was so good. Anybody ever play Connect Four?
2: Yeah.
0: Then you understand. The objective is simple. You're trying to connect four of your pieces in a row. Help me if I'm right. But here's what makes the game interesting. You don't control every piece that gets dropped on the board. That stuff will make you sit back right there, Kena. You only control your move. The person on the other side, they're making moves too. And sometimes, y'all, they drop a piece in a place that changes what you thought the board was gonna look like. And y'all, I'm gonna tell you, that's life. They drop a piece and it changes the outcome of what you thought. Sometimes you made the right move, but somebody else made the wrong one. Sometimes you put in the effort, but somebody else didn't. But y'all on the same team. Sometimes you obey God, but somebody else's decision affected your life. Sometimes you handle your part with excellence. And somebody else dropped the whole doggone ball. So let me say it the way I actually believe it. There are delays connected to preparation.
2: Uh-huh.
0: Delays connected to people. Delays connected to timing. And delays connected to circumstances that you can't see while you're walking through them. That right, that's Caleb's whole story. That's his testimony in one sentence. Caleb proves that how long you wait doesn't change whether God's word is true. I don't care how long you've been waiting. It does not change whether God's word is true or not. 45 years didn't make God a liar. It just made the wait long. Do y'all hear me? I hope it makes sense. So Elevate, God told me to tell you, don't you dare let a long wait convince you that God has changed his mind. So here's what that means for you, because it got to mean something to you in order for it to stick. God says you didn't build this season and you didn't create these circumstances where you are, or the reason your promise, your goal is not coming to pass. He said, but you didn't receive a promise and that promise is still true. You may not have received it, he said, but it's still true. No matter who messed with the board, he said, it don't matter who in it, who dropped a piece on it. See, this is the thing. People can change your situation, but they can't change what God said. Oh, see, you give people too much credit. I don't care what, they can't change what God has said. So I don't want to spend the rest of the message talking about who slowed Caleb down. Watch this. I want to talk about the fact that after everything that slowed him down, he still wanted his mountain. That is your climax, your crescendo, and your turning point in your life. That it doesn't matter what happened, you still want, no matter the circumstances, the disappointment, the outcome, that you still want your mountain. 85-year-old man standing in front of Joshua, give me my mountain. 45 years later, after the wilderness, after all of the complaining, after watching, I told you, an entire generation die out, even though he didn't even create the delay. So the real miracle, here's what the Lord says, is not just that Caleb survived 45 years. That ain't the miracle. He said the real miracle is that 45 years didn't make him want less. Life had not talked him out of it. Delay didn't talk him out of it. Circumstances in the situation didn't talk him out of it. 85 years old, Caleb still had faith. He had still had fire in him to believe that God could give him his mountain. He still had what I call a I want it. And so that's the question God asked him. How bad do you want this? And what made this so much more impressive to me was this. Caleb mountain was Hebron. Hebron was the same territory that back in Numbers, the 13th chapter, the spies had scouted out and come back scared and terrified because of the giants. In other words, 45 years later, guess what? There were still giants on the mountain. 45 years later, there were still fortified cities on the mountain. But yet, Caleb looked at the obstacle and still said, I still want it. Ooh, y'all missed that whole thing. See, some of y'all waiting for everything to line up perfectly. But I dare you to still want it, and the gates of hell still coming against you. I dare you to still want it, and the finances not lining up. I dare you to still want it and not have all the faculties of health in your body. This is where the message come walking down your street and getting ready to turn on your whole corner, because everybody in this room has a mountain. And when I say mountain, I'm not just talking about you grabbing hold of anything. I'm talking about the thing God promised you. I'm talking about that dream. I'm talking about

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0: I wish I had a witness tonight. Can I ask y'all one question? The question is simply this. What did he see?
1: He saw the best.
0: I can't get no help of it here. Because there are some folk in here that people have wrote you off. Said you would never amount to anything. Said that you would never end up being anywhere. But Myron, tell him one more time. What did he see?
1: He saw the best.
0: When mama said you would never be nothing. When aunties and uncles said that you would never amount to anything. When daddy didn't come home anymore. He didn't look.

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Do you hear me what I say? Long as I got King Jesus, I don't need nobody else. Come on.

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1: 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I'm Lady Michelle.
2: So at this point, before we even get started, I want you right where you are just to bow your heads just briefly. I want to lead you in prayer. Let's get our hearts and our minds ready to receive from heaven tonight. I'm excited about what the Lord is going to impart to us, and I want you to receive it. Get your notepad. Get ready to take a note or two, because I'm believing that the Lord is going to speak to us tonight. Please bow your heads. Father, we thank you tonight for the opportunity to minister to these, your people. We ask you in the matchless name of Jesus to anoint the tongue of this, your messenger. Anoint all of our ears too, Lord, that we might hear what you have to say and that we might be forever changed, never to be the same again. In Jesus' matchless name, I ask. And everybody said, amen. Amen. Amen. Now, where you are, go ahead and take your Bible. You know, we like to make a faith confession over our lives. Take your Bible, your kingdom constitution, and if you will, go ahead and stand up now, if you will, wherever you are, if you can, and then make this faith confession. But make it boldly. Say it with spirit. Say it with enthusiasm. Say it with excitement, because I believe when we say it like that, we're really speaking from our heart, and I'm asking you to think about what you're saying and believe it. Prepare your heart to receive the word of God. Say this with me. I hear the word. I believe the word. I receive the word. I will never be the same again. I am forever changed. Now, come on, let's say that again. Forever changed. Never to be the same again. In Jesus' name, amen. Amen. Somebody say the word of God. Hallelujah. Join me now, if you will, in the New Testament, the book of Galatians. We're going to read one verse. One verse. It's chapter 5 in the book of Galatians, verse 1. And while you're finding it, I always like to remind you that the Bible says, the grass withers and the flowers fade, but the word of our God shall stand how long? Forever, forever. So we can go to it because it's going to be right every time. No matter the circumstance, the situation, the time of day, or the issue, the word of God is always going to be right. It's always going to stand. That is forever. Galatians chapter 5, verse 1, the word of the Lord, the passage reads as follows. Stand fast. That means stand firm. Therefore, in the liberty wherewith Christ hath made us free. Stand firm in the liberty in which we have been made free, wherewith we have been made free. Father, we thank you, Lord, tonight for your word. Now, Father, we ask you to do only what you can do. To impart into us, to give us revelation, Lord, a word of knowledge tonight from your word. In Jesus' name we pray. Amen. Amen. You may be seated in the precious sight of a holy God. My topic tonight is stop. Don't you dare go back into your tomb. Stop. Please, somebody say stop. Stop. You know, I just want us to get an attitude tonight that we are going to be adamant with our friends and with our associates and with our family members about standing guard against the enemy's attack, not only on against our lives, but against their lives. In other words, I'm asking you tonight to allow me to be your accountability partner. I'm asking you also to be an active accountability partner to your friends and the people in your circle of influence. All too often, people around us kind of veer off the beaten path, off of the word of God, off of the straight and narrow, And then we sometimes stand silent and we look at it. Maybe we'll talk about it. Maybe we might go off and silently pray about it. But I'm asking you tonight, let's get some righteous indignation in our spirit. Let's have the intestinal fortitude to stand up when the devil is attacking not only us, but attacking our family and attacking our friends. And again, our circle of influence. Let's speak out. Let's speak to them as a partner, if you will, as someone who loves them, someone who they have given the permission to speak into their lives, someone who has their best interest at heart, and someone who will tell them what they need to hear, what they need to hear, whether they want to hear it or not. That is what an accountability partner is. I'm asking you to declare and start using this. Stop. Don't you dare go back into your tomb. And sometimes we just need to send somebody a text, maybe say, stop, don't you go back into your tomb. We're going to talk about that tonight. My subtopic is, are you free to live? You are free to live. Sometimes life throws us a series of curveballs. Sometimes we are just bombarded with things and attacks, afflictions and trials that come. Sometimes we think we're coming out of something, and indeed we might be, but before we even get halfway out, something else breaks loose, something else jumps off, something else seems to come out of nowhere. Have you ever been in a situation where you thought you were through with something that God had delivered you, and then all of a sudden look like it doubled down on you? What I'm here to tell you tonight is that is life. It happens like that sometimes. Sometimes we are thrown a curveball in life, and in fact, a series of curveballs, bombarded with curveballs, and seemingly one bad thing happens after another. Have you ever been there before? Have you ever been there before where you thought you were about to see the daylight or the light at the end of a tunnel, and it turned out to be a freight train? It was not the sunlight. It was another disaster, another calamity against your life. Your house, the trouble that might be coming your way, it might be your house in turmoil. Maybe your marriage is in shambles. Maybe the promotion doesn't come through. Friendships get dissolved. Whatever that might be going on in your life. Your only form of transportation may break down. You had just got the car, had been on the bus for years, and now you got a job further away, and the bus transportation is nowhere close to where you have to go or your destination. Now your car is broke down. One thing after the other. The mortgage company threatens foreclosure. Your business maybe fails. You name it. One thing or another. And none of those may have hit you, but it is something that comes up sometimes in your life. And before you know it, it seems like you just can't get up for falling down. Before you know it, it seems like you can't get up long enough to stand up. And for many of us, it seems our lives is in an endless, downless spiral in certain seasons. Y'all, I'm just here to tell you, it happens to all of us at some time or another. That's not to say God isn't good. That's not to say that we aren't blessed. That's not to say that in the whole scheme of things, we are much better off than things are much better than what they otherwise could be. But the reality is things happen. Things happen. Things happen. And the weight of our troubles seems sometimes overbearing. I just can't take anymore. Then when you know you get really stressed out like that and you're really going through in whatever area of your life, it might just be one major thing that just came up. Then evil temptations start setting in. You start thinking in ways you might not have otherwise thought. You might start considering doing stuff that you otherwise would not have ever even thought about had you not been stressed. You know, that's the way the enemy works. He'll get you with your back up against the wall with the floor seeming to be shaking underneath you, and you don't know where to turn, you don't understand what's happening, and nobody really understands. In fact, it could very well be something you don't want to talk to or can't talk about with someone else. And then you start seriously considering retreating or reverting back to old habits you might want. But tonight, I want to encourage you in situations like that. stop. Don't you dare go back into your tomb. Don't dare go back into your tomb. Don't go back to the drugs and the alcohol. Don't withdraw from the only people that love you. You know, it's kind of amazing sometimes when we're going through the very people who would be willing to get on their knees and pray and fast with you and encourage you. Sometimes we lock them off and tell them, no, I don't want to be around you. We just withdraw. We retreat. Don't go back in your tomb. Don't blame everyone else for your troubles. I mean, sometimes that's a cop-out, and sometimes we find ourselves doing that just to soothe our own pain. But don't go back in that tomb. If it's your fault, it's your fault. How many have ever messed up before? I mean, sure enough, did something way out there that you know was wrong. We've been there, done that. But there's no need of pointing at Mary and Sue and John and both. No, if the fault lies at your feet, accept it and move on. Don't go back into the tomb of pointing and making blame to others. Don't go back to cussing and fussing. That's what happened when the weight gets heavy on our shoulders. Sometimes we retreat or go back to what we used to do. Pick up those old bad habits. No, go back in your tomb. No, don't go back in your tomb. Don't go back in the tomb of hatred and strife and hypocrisy and envy. That's stuff that broke off of you a long time ago when the Bible says set aside every weight and the sin that does so easily beset you. Get that stuff out of your life. You done got beyond that. Now you're stressed out. You're going through. A whole lot of weight is on you, whether it's with your family, your children, your job, whatever it might be. And sometimes the devil says, forget them. Forget all this. You know, if God really is all of that, I wouldn't be going through this. Well, let me just tell you something. The Bible says that all things work. Here's the good news before I even get to it. All things work together for good to them that love the Lord, to them who are the called according to his purpose. God has a call on your life. He's up to something extraordinary. I believe there's a call of greatness on your life in the name of Jesus Christ. And I'm just asking you to hold on just a little while longer. I know it's heavy. I know it looks like you can't make it any further. I know you're sick and tired of being sick and tired, but I'm just encouraging you to hold on. Don't quit the church. Don't go back to a lifestyle of partying and immorality and lustful living, because when the stress comes on, those are the kinds of thoughts that you have, and if you're not careful, you'll consider those things and find yourself doing exactly what you know you came out of and have already been delivered from. With all due respect, don't do something stupid. Don't do something you're going to regret. It may feel like the right thing in the moment, but let me just pause for a moment and share this with you. And I've said this before, but one thing I've learned about George, and maybe it's true with you too, when you're upset about something, you know, I don't mean mad and crazy and senile, but when you just not thinking straight, and you maybe have been perturbed about something, and somebody's gotten on your last nerve, or you can't figure something out, and the clock is ticking, and you need some help, it looked like the help ain't coming. What I found is when you're really not yourself or you're upset, don't make a major decision. Try not to make any real decision in times like that, because oftentimes it will be wrong. Sometimes we end up doing something that we will end up regretting. Stop. Don't you dare go back into your tomb, the tomb of your past. Don't go back into it. Don't turn back. In our anchor passage tonight, we're told by the Apostle Paul in Galatians chapter 5, verse 1, he says, stand fast, stand firm. You know, when it looks like you're tempted to turn to the left because, you know, your boss may not be saying what you want him to say, your spouse may not be doing what you want him or her to do, the finances may not be right and look like they're getting worse. What does he say? He says, stand fast. Stand firm, therefore, in the liberty wherewith we have been made free. We are free to soar. We are free in Christ. Everything we will ever need to be successful in life is found in Christ. And that's where our freedom is. Our freedom is not in turning to the left. We're going to talk about it in a moment as God spoke to Joshua. It is not in turning to the right. It's staying on the straight and narrow. You know, sometimes when it hurts, Sometimes when it looks like it doesn't make any sense to put your faith in God, that's when you gotta stand firm. Please somebody type in the box, stand firm, stand firm, stand firm. He said, stand firm in the liberty. You are free in Christ. You have everything you need in Christ. You don't have to run to the left, run to the right. You don't have to go back in your tomb of the past and do that stupid stuff, that stuff that got you in trouble in the first time years ago. I'm asking you, please stop. Please, somebody just say, stop. Stop. Don't go back into your tomb. Paul goes on to say, and don't be entangled. Don't be entrapped. Don't be hampered. Don't be hindered again with the yoke of bondage, just with the harness and the affliction of sin. Don't go back to that stuff. That bottle is not going to make you nothing but drunk. You know, those drugs are not going to do anything for you but mess your life back up. Womanizing and immorality is not going to be the solution. It may soothe what you think is a lustful desire in the moment, but in the end, it will lead you away from God. Don't do something you're going to regret. Stop. Don't go back into that tomb. No matter what who is saying, if it's not in alignment with the word of God, if it's counsel that leads you away from God, stand firm. Don't be entangled again with your past, with the yoke of bondage that you have been delivered from. In Hebrews chapter 12, verse 1, it says, let us lay aside every weight. I said it just a moment ago. That stuff that encumbers against you, that stuff that tends to clamp onto you like a clothespin, that stuff that tends to agitate you and pull you back and cause you to have thoughts that you shouldn't have. He said, lay that stuff aside. And even the sin, the weight may not be a sin, but the sin, he said, that does so easily beset you. And let us run with patience the race that is set before us. Run. Whenever you have a thought to go back to your old life, doing the things of your past, that's going back into your tomb, run. Don't even think about it. I like to say it like this. It's not even a consideration. Don't sit there and give thought to something that you know is wrong. Don't dial the number. Don't even look it up in your cell phone if you know you have no business dialing it. Don't go to somebody's house that all you know all they're going to do is be gossiping. Don't get logged on to or get into a group, a clique on your job, and you know all they're going to do is berate the company or the same company, by the way, paying your check. Lord have mercy. Run for your life. Because when you go back in the tomb, you essentially go back into darkness. You go back into a zone in your life that is only going to pull you down. Don't dare go back into your tomb. Run and don't look back. Please, somebody say, don't look back. Don't look back. Just type that in the comment box tonight. Don't look back. That's some good counsel tonight, because some of us are tempted to look back. Some of us are being tempted to launch out on some of those old bad habits, to revert back to some of that. Don't look back. In Philippians chapter 3, verse 13, the Apostle Paul writes these very powerful and words that you probably have heard a number of times. He said, forget those things which are behind. That'll preach all by itself. Forgetting those things which are behind. Forget those things which are behind. You know, when the temptation comes to go back into your tomb, to go back into your old lifestyle, to do something that you know God has delivered you from, but now Satan is bringing a temptation over your life, not only run and don't look back, Paul says, forget it. Don't even think about it. Forget those things which are behind and reach forth to those things which are before. In other words, keep your head and your eyes and your mind looking straight ahead. Keep your mind on Jesus. Keep your mind on things above, not on things on the earth. Don't get caught up with your sensual perception, you know, what you see and what you smell and what you touch and all that kind of stuff. No, keep your eye on God. Remember the word. Remember the word. Take off your grave clothes and come out of your tomb. Don't go back in that tomb. Take that sin off. Don't ever go back. Don't ever look back. Forget it. And if somebody comes to you talking noise, trying to get you, man, you know, ain't nobody gonna know we out of town. We're in Atlanta. You know, we out of town. We out over in California. We out of the country. We over here in Paris. Nobody gonna know what's going down over here. The devil is alive. That unseen eye, God, sees everything. He even knows our thoughts before they get to us. Don't even think about crossing the line and going back into a tomb that you've been delivered from. Paul goes on to say, I press toward the mark for the prize of the high calling of God in Christ Jesus. In other words, I have an assignment on my life. I've been called, and that's what I'm going to do. I've been called to go get my brother. I've been called to reach out to the lost. I've been called to let my light shine. Don't let nobody put a barrel or some type of a bucket over your light. No, you live out what God has called you to do. Be focused on that. Don't even think about looking back. Stop. Don't even think about. Don't dare. Don't you dare. That's the topic tonight. Don't you dare go back into your tomb. In fact, in 1 Corinthians chapter 10, verse 13, the Apostle Paul also writes this. You know, sometimes it looks like, you know, you got too much on you, and so you're going to revert back or turn back to the old way. Listen to this. This, I hope, will really minister to you. He says, there has no temptation, no trial, nothing that's come against you. There has no temptation taken you or overtaken you, but such as is common to man. You know what that means? That means everybody going through. That means everybody. In fact, Jesus has experienced all the weight and all the sin that we'll ever be exposed to. He said here, Paul said, there had no temptation taken us but such as is common to man. But God is faithful, who will not suffer us to be tempted above that we're able, but will with the temptation, even in the midst of your trial, even in the midst of Satan's attack against your life, even in the midst of that thought that you're having about turning back and going back, he said, even in the midst of that, above that temptation, he's able, rather, he said, who it will not suffer you to be tempted above that you're able, but will, with the temptation, make a way to escape. There has no temptation taken you, but such as is common to man. But God is faithful, who will not suffer you to be tempted or allow you to be tempted above that you're able, but will with that temptation, with that trial, with that struggle, make a way to escape. Watch this now. The latter part of that verse says that you may be able to bear it. In 2 Corinthians 4 and 8, it says, we're troubled on every side. Haven't you felt that way sometimes? Troubled on every side. Stuff breaking loose everywhere. Everywhere. It's not just one curveball. It's a series of curveballs being bombarded in every dimension of your life, in every facet or aspect of your life. Sometimes it just feels that way. Sometimes you don't even want to get up. You want to get up, you know, the next day, just sleep it off or not even think about it. But Paul said, we're troubled on every side, yet not distressed. We're not throwing our hands up. Mm-mm. No, I'm encouraging that regard. We might be troubled on every side, but just like Paul told them at Corinth, he said, but we are not distressed. He said, we're perplexed, but not in despair. We're persecuted, but not forsaken, cast down, but not destroyed. Let's say it again. We're troubled on every side, yet not distressed. We are perplexed, but not in despair. We are persecuted, but not forsaken. We are cast down, but not destroyed. That sounds like, to me, things happening on every hand, even in an unexpected way, stuff coming up. But Paul says, even in that, we are victorious. You know, we are not struggling to get into a position of victory, to try to get that. No, we're already in it. Because when you're in Christ, you're in the best place you can possibly be. It's going to be all right. I'm going to tell you that at the close, but I tell you now, it's going to be all right. You are free to live. You are free to soar. Stay out of that tomb. Don't turn back. Forget even the thought about going back. Peter said, live in 1 Peter 2:16 in the English Standard Version. He said, live as people who are free. Now, you can't be free going back up in the tomb, going back up into bondage. He said, live like you're free. Live as though you're free. And he said, living as servants of God. In 1 Corinthians 16 and 13, it says, be alert and stand firm in the faith. Be strong, he says. Stand firm in the faith and be strong. Place your faith in Jesus Christ. Place your faith in the risen Christ. Place your faith in the person and the finished work of Jesus Christ. In other words, believe that Jesus died and that he was buried and that he rose again. Place your faith in him and what he did. And I told you earlier I would get to this in my closing here as I get ready to close in Joshua chapter 1, verse 7. I want to encourage you as God encouraged Joshua. He said, be strong. I know it's getting heavy sometimes. In fact, you got some stuff going on right now that's probably pretty serious. But God is able. There is nothing impossible for him. Luke chapter 1, verse 37 says, for with God nothing shall be impossible. God told Joshua, he says, so be strong and be very courageous. That issue that you're dealing with, that fire that you're in the midst of, it's not going to consume you. You're in Christ and Christ is in God. And if you're in God and you're in Christ, you are in the best place to be. Even though if you take your eyes off of him, you may feel the heat and see the heat. Even in that, you're going to come through. He said, be strong and courageous. And he said, don't turn from God's word to the left or to the right. When you get the word of God in your heart, latch on to it and do not look back. Don't stop. Don't even think about it. Don't dare go back into your tomb. In 1 Corinthians chapter 15, verse 58, along those very same lines, he said, be steadfast and unmovable. I know sometimes you're saying, I can't be firm in this. I mean, it's too fearful. You know, fear, doubt, and unbelief sets in. But you don't run. Don't run. My father told me before he passed, he said, don't run from your problems, face them. I want to encourage you this. I want to encourage you in this way, as Paul encouraged the church at Corinth. Be steadfast. Stand firm in the word of God. The truth shall make you free. John chapter 8, verse 32. You shall know the truth, and the truth shall make you free. The truth cannot fail. It is the word of God. It is the word of God. So be steadfast and unmovable, always abounding in the work of the Lord. For as much as you know that your labor is not in vain, for sin shall not have dominion over you. Don't even look back toward the tomb because there's nothing but sin in the tomb. That's the old past life. Stay out and don't look back to it. At the appointed time, it's going to work out. At the appointed time, it's going to work out. The last verse I want to read into your hearing, it is so powerful. I just want to read this slowly into your spirit. It's the last, basic, almost the last thing I want to tell you tonight. It's from Isaiah chapter 40. Verse 28 through 31, it's reminding us of who this God is that we serve. We have no reason to turn back and go back into our tomb, back into our past life, back into our sin. I want to encourage you to tell your friends, tell your circle of influence, tell the people around you, when you see them turning to the left or to the right, away from God, just tell them, stop. Remember, tell them, stop. Don't even dare, don't you dare go back into your tomb. Here is our reminder of who the God is that we serve. The prophet Isaiah wrote, have you not known, have you not heard that the everlasting God, the Lord, the creator of the ends of the earth, he faints not, neither is he weary. There is no searching of his understanding. He giveth power to the faint when you feel like you can't make it anymore and you don't have strength to stand up in the storm or the battle. It says he gives power to the faint, and to them that have no might, he increaseth their strength. Even the youth, he said, youth shall faint and be weary, and the young men shall utterly fall. But they that wait upon the Lord, they shall renew their strength. They shall mount up with wings as eagles. They shall run and not be weary. They shall walk and not faint. So yes, you may be going through something. There may be many fiery darts fired your way, a series of darts bombarding your life, and you don't know what to do next, and you're tired of being tired. I want to encourage you to wait on God.
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10: Somebody need a miracle. 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

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Y'all ready? 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Ah. Speak about your words. 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
9: We love security. We buy insurance. We try to save for retirement. And while there's nothing wrong with being prepared for the unexpected or planning for the future, there is a problem if we begin to look for security in people or things more than God. Rahab, an incredible woman of faith in the Bible, understood this. She lived in Jericho, a strong, fortified, ancient pagan city. Rumors that many Israelites were camped outside their walls and news of God's miracles for Israel terrified them. In spite of that, they believed that their man-made fortresses could keep the Israelites at bay. But Rahab believed in the God of Israel. And when Jericho fell, God protected Rahab because of her faith. Where do you find your security? If you're trusting in anything more than in God, it's time to reevaluate. Putting your life into God's hands is the real security. This is Bryant Wright, speaking right from my heart.
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still works. It was shed over 2,000 years ago, but it's still saving right now. It's still healing right now. Come on, praise him, because the blood still works.

0: Trust and believe. That's the sounds of blackness on the House of Gospel Music. Here's CeCe Winans as she talks about her latest song, More Than This.
1: I got a call one day from a friend that there was a song that the Lord gave him, and I came to mind. And so he sent me the song, and I was just so blessed by it. And we were blessed to be able to finish it together. And it was just powerful, and it continues to be powerful. You know, our desire is that we can worship God according to his greatness. And this song just says it all. I'm CeCe Winans, and here is More Than This, featuring my friend and brother, Todd Delaney.

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5: 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And inspiration on the House of Gospel Music. 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

Thank God for the overflow. 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Javon DeJuan and the Tramp Stars on the House of Gospel Music. I'm Pastor Harold Ford. Here's Corin Hawthorne, his favorite.

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Big shout out to the 903, Texarkana, Texas, Longview, Texas, H-Town, Houston, Texas, my folk in Jackson, Mississippi, Jacksonville, Florida, Roanoke Rapids, North Carolina, Alexandria, Louisiana, Milwaukee, Wisconsin, and Montgomery, Alabama. We thank God for you today. 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

Mr. Brian D. Moore, and the Life Center Choir. God will always come through. This is Pastor Harold Ford. Here's the latest from Kiara Shear. Let your light shine.

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1: That's Bubby Fan and Praise Beyond. There's only one true gospel right here on the House of Gospel Music. Welcome, I'm Pastor Harold Ford with a word of encouragement today. Don't let stress take you out. The Word of God says, cast your cares upon Him because He cares for you. Jesus can handle whatever's stressing you, so give it to Him and leave it there. Now here's the latest from Robert Copeland. No stress, right here on the House of Gospel Music.
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5: This is the House of Gospel Music. Ooh.

Oh, yes. I feel churchy.

Thank you for tapping in to the House of Gospel Music. This is Pastor Harold Ford, reminding you, don't give up. Because when you look back over your life, you can see where God has brought you from. When you think about the tears He wiped away, when you think about the trouble He brought you through, when you think about those nights when you didn't know what tomorrow would bring, He made a way. And that's why David said these words, "I once was young, and now I'm old. Yet I have not seen the righteous forsaken." God will make a way, no matter what your situation is. For my angel in heaven, Prophetess Deborah Ford, I'm Pastor Harold Ford. The victory belongs to Jesus. Here's Jermaine Dolly on the House of Gospel Music.

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Boy Hezekiah Walker, and it's time for another countdown with my top 20 gospel songs of the week, including my power picks, my throwbacks, and much more. Plus, somebody will be taking over the number one spot, and you don't want to miss it, so you gotta stay real close. Let's get things started. Here's my boy, Rashawn Mitchell, with Working Together, number 20 this week on the Hezekiah.

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4: Number 18. Kirk Franklin and Karen Clark Sheard. Thank you for everything.
5: I just want to say...

One more time. I just want to say, I need a witness up in here. I need a witness up there. For everything. I want to thank you for. I even want to thank you for. And every

0: Hallelujah. I just want to say, can somebody in here say it? Somebody say,
1: Lord, I'm thankful.
0: Looking back,
1: now I can say, thank you for everything.
0: We're not finished yet. We're not finished, church. I just want to

0: Kirk Franklin and Karen Clark takes the number 18 spot with Thank You for Everything. In at number 19, Tasha Page Lockhart with He's on the Way. We're on our way to the number one song in the country on the Hezekiah Walker Countdown, so you must stay real close.
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0: 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What up, everybody? 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

0: 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More of the countdown is coming up, including my Power Picks of the Week.
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0: Cardi Cortez in at number 8 with Working On Me. And coming in at number 9 on the countdown, You Chose Me by Renee Spearman. Music from PJ Morton is on the way, so stay with me. It's the Hezekiah Walker Countdown.
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0: Inside the week's top 10 gospel songs, it's your boy Hezekiah Walker. And this is song number 7, Nothing Else, by J.J. Hairston.
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0: To the top five on the countdown here this weekend, it's your boy Hezekiah Walker. And in at number five is T.J. Morton with Mercy. And one of my favorite artists, in at number six, with Still on the Throne, Joanne Rosario. We're coming down to the number one song on the countdown. You got to stay real close. Another power pick of the week is coming up right after this.
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0: 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This is the Hezekiah Walker Countdown. Let it
1: 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Number 4, Ernest Pugh, Your Glory to See You.
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0: On the countdown this weekend, coming in at number 3, Fresh Start Worship with God Did It. And in at number 4, Ernest Hugh with You Are. Stay close, everybody. I'm excited. The number 1 song is coming up right after this.
1: Do you owe $10,000 or more to the IRS like Will?
2: When I was 50, my whole life fell apart. I lost my job, I lost my wife, I lost the house, I lost pretty much everything except for my life. When the IRS came calling, I just didn't have it in me. I felt like Wile E. Coyote, just waiting for that IRS anvil to drop.
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10: It's almost time to reveal the number one song in the country. It's your boy Hezekiah Walker. But before I get to that, it's time for my guest artist spotlight. He's a native of Charlotte, North Carolina, and has toured as a background vocalist for Jonathan Nelson and Miranda Curtis, and served for Todd Dulaney and among numerous other gospel greats. In addition to his music ministry, he owns his own psychology practice called Peace of Mind Psychological Services. Ladies and gentlemen, my guest artist spotlight, Gene Hoskins, with Make It With Jesus.

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0: Congratulations goes out to Canton Jones. He takes the number one spot again this week with Praise on Go. It's now the number one song in the country and the number one song on the Hezekiah Walker Countdown. Thanks so much for joining me today. And until next time, may the peace of God wrap around your heart, your mind, and your soul. I'm Hezekiah Walker, and you've been listening to the Hezekiah Walker Countdown.
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2: 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And y'all know what time it is. 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
1: Song that says, a little old song we decided to do. The words that trouble in my way, I have to cry sometime. Huh? And the song goes on to say, I laid awake at night. But that's all right.

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Whew, now that's how you blow the dust off. Yes, sir.

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